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6: Our current time is 8:14.
7: We're in for some action tonight, with showers and thunderstorms before 7. Then likely sticking around until around 11. Don't forget that patchy fog. It's mostly cloudy, cooling down to 71. Tomorrow morning, we'll have some fog before 10, but then it's turning mostly sunny, with a high near 85. Tomorrow night, a slight chance of rain showers creeping in between 2 and 3. So keep an eye on those clouds and expect a low around 70.
8: 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That's your WALH forecast.

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3: We're in for some action tonight, with showers and thunderstorms before 7, then likely sticking around until around 11. Don't forget that patchy fog. It's mostly cloudy, cooling down to 71. Tomorrow morning, we'll have some fog before 10, but then it's turning mostly sunny, with a high near 85. Tomorrow night, a slight chance of rain showers creeping in between 2 and 3. So keep an eye on those clouds and expect a low around 70. Checking our current conditions in Anderson, South Carolina, it's 77 degrees with relative humidity at 81%. The wind is blowing from the west-northwest at 5 miles per hour, and skies are partly cloudy, with light rain around the area.
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2: We're in for some action tonight, with showers and thunderstorms before 7, then likely sticking around until around 11. Don't forget that patchy fog. It's mostly cloudy, cooling down to 71. Tomorrow morning, we'll have some fog before 10, but then it's turning mostly sunny, with a high near 85. Tomorrow night, a slight chance of rain showers creeping in between 2 and 3. So keep an eye on those clouds and expect a low around 70. Checking our current conditions in Anderson, South Carolina, it's 77 degrees with relative humidity at 81%. The wind is blowing from the west-northwest at 5 miles per hour, and skies are partly cloudy with light rain around the area.
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4: We're in for some action tonight, with showers and thunderstorms before 7, then likely sticking around until around 11. Don't forget that patchy fog. It's mostly cloudy, cooling down to 71. Tomorrow morning, we'll have some fog before 10, but then it's turning mostly sunny, with a high near 85. Tomorrow night, a slight chance of rain showers creeping in between 2 and 3. So keep an eye on those clouds and expect a low around 70.
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3: We're in for some action tonight, with showers and thunderstorms before 7, then likely sticking around until around 11. Don't forget that patchy fog. It's mostly cloudy, cooling down to 71. Tomorrow morning, we'll have some fog before 10, but then it's turning mostly sunny, with a high near 85. Tomorrow night, a slight chance of rain showers creeping in between 2 and 3. So keep an eye on those clouds and expect a low around 70. Checking our current conditions in Anderson, South Carolina, it's 77 degrees with relative humidity at 81%. The wind is blowing from the west-northwest at 5 miles per hour, and skies are partly cloudy with light rain around the area.
4: That's your forecast. A little sun, a little breeze, and a whole lot of Anderson County.

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0: We're in for some action tonight, with showers and thunderstorms before 7, then likely sticking around until around 11. Don't forget that patchy fog. It's mostly cloudy, cooling down to 71. Tomorrow morning, we'll have some fog before 10, but then it's turning mostly sunny, with a high near 85. Tomorrow night, a slight chance of rain showers creeping in between 2 and 3. So keep an eye on those clouds and expect a low around 70. In Anderson right now, it's 73.9 degrees Fahrenheit with very high humidity at 93%. And the air is completely still out there with calm winds. Skies are partly cloudy and visibility is about 10 miles.
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4: We're in for some action tonight, with showers and thunderstorms before 7, then likely sticking around until around 11. Don't forget that patchy fog. It's mostly cloudy, cooling down to 71. Tomorrow morning, we'll have some fog before 10, but then it's turning mostly sunny, with a high near 85. Tomorrow night, a slight chance of rain showers creeping in between 2 and 3. So keep an eye on those clouds and expect a low around 70.
5: And that's your look at the sky. Perfect weather to go head down to the water and watch people yell at each other trying to back a boat trailer down the ramp. Let's get back to the music.

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3: We're in for some action tonight, with showers and thunderstorms before 7, then likely sticking around until around 11. Don't forget that patchy fog. It's mostly cloudy, cooling down to 71. Tomorrow morning, we'll have some fog before 10, but then it's turning mostly sunny, with a high near 85. Tomorrow night, a slight chance of rain showers creeping in between 2 and 3. So keep an eye on those clouds and expect a low around 70. In Anderson right now, it's 73.9 degrees Fahrenheit, with very high humidity at 93%. And the air is completely still out there with calm winds. Skies are partly cloudy and visibility is about 10 miles.
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And up there in heaven, we won't ever cry. 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Another thing to me will make heaven so fair is my little mom and dad. They'll both be there, and looking so young and fair to see, not old and wrinkled like they used to be. I want to kiss Mama and hear whisper in my ear, "I've been waiting for you, son. I'm so glad you're here." And hear my dad say, "Boy, there'll be no more fears, and we'll just sit down and talk for maybe 100 years. Try to imagine the thrill, if you can, of seeing all the old saints and getting to shake their hand, and hear all the stories of the things they've done, and maybe I'll get to live right next door to old James or John. Yeah, it's gonna be wonderful if we make it through to this beautiful land he's made for me and you. But all this that I've mentioned, my friend, won't even compare to the main thrill that awaits us when we get there. And that is to see Jesus, the one who died for you and me, and to live in his presence throughout all eternity. I'm gonna sing forever, never have a trouble or a care. That's what heaven means to me. Won't you meet me there?"

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0: 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Welcome to Brookstone Tennis Club. 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

Today I'm planning ahead, not knowing what the future holds. New homes, new cars, diamond rings, there's silver and there's gold. 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

0: We're in for some action tonight, with showers and thunderstorms before 7, then likely sticking around until around 11. Don't forget that patchy fog. It's mostly cloudy, cooling down to 71. Tomorrow morning, we'll have some fog before 10, but then it's turning mostly sunny, with a high near 85. Tomorrow night, a slight chance of rain showers creeping in between 2 and 3. So keep an eye on those clouds and expect a low around 70. In Anderson right now, it's 73.9 degrees Fahrenheit with very high humidity at 93%. And the air is completely still out there with calm winds. Skies are partly cloudy and visibility is about 10 miles.
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5: We're in for some action tonight, with showers and thunderstorms before 7, then likely sticking around until around 11. Don't forget that patchy fog. It's mostly cloudy, cooling down to 71. Tomorrow morning, we'll have some fog before 10, but then it's turning mostly sunny, with a high near 85. Tomorrow night, a slight chance of rain showers creeping in between 2 and 3. So keep an eye on those clouds and expect a low around 70.
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0: Oh, listen. It's something all the folks that you meet in the world. You meet the rich. You meet the poor. You meet all kinds of folks. But all I want to tell you, there's never been anyone. There's never been anyone that I've ever met in my life. No other name, no matter how important that it might be in the community or to the world, there's never been any other name like Jesus.
1: Amen.
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3: We're in for some action tonight, with showers and thunderstorms before 7, then likely sticking around until around 11. Don't forget that patchy fog. It's mostly cloudy, cooling down to 71. Tomorrow morning, we'll have some fog before 10, but then it's turning mostly sunny, with a high near 85. Tomorrow night, a slight chance of rain showers creeping in between 2 and 3. So keep an eye on those clouds and expect a low around 70. In Anderson right now, it's 73.9 degrees Fahrenheit, with very high humidity at 93%. And the air is completely still out there with calm winds. Skies are partly cloudy and visibility is about 10 miles.
4: Forecast complete. It is officially tie the floats together and drop the anchor degrees outside. Grab a cold one and turn us up. More music starts right now.

0: was recorded about 5 years ago on the very first live album that the Gold City ever recorded. And now I'll tell you something. Now, we love all this kind of singing we've already done tonight, but we love to sing spirituals also. And this next spiritual, it just happens to feature this old bass singer down here. Now, Mike, if you'll just swap places with me, I'm going to get over here and make him behave, because he gets to where he acts up sometimes, and he's really hard to handle from over there, so you have to get over here where you kind of keep your eyes on him. You know what I'm saying? This song just simply says that Ezekiel saw the wheel. You ready to sing this song?
1: Mm-hmm. You ready?
0: I'm ready.
1: You reckon they ready?
0: Are y'all ready for us to do this song?
1: I believe they are ready.
0: Now, I tell you what. Now, I'm from North Carolina, but that just absolutely just sounds like a pitiful "I'm ready." So I want y'all to do it one more time. Are y'all ready? My goodness, y'all didn't have to holler. I mean, you know, just kidding. Holler all you want to. We love it. We're going to sing this song for you. If you enjoy it, I want you to let him know about it. If you don't enjoy it, just try not to hurt his feelings or something, okay? Just try to pretend like you enjoyed it.

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He saw that way in the middle of the air. Ezekiel saw. In the middle of the air. I've told you once and I've told

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1: In the middle of the
0: let's
1: you saw
2: he saw it.
1: Way in the middle of the hair, Ezekiel saw the wind.
2: He saw that.
1: In the middle of the hair,
0: let
1: Ezekiel saw the wind.
2: He saw

0: Yeah. All right, how about that for Tim Wright? I thought he done a good job on that.
1: We're in for some action tonight, with showers and thunderstorms before 7, then likely sticking around until around 11. Don't forget that patchy fog. It's mostly cloudy, cooling down to 71. Tomorrow morning, we'll have some fog before 10, but then it's turning mostly sunny, with a high near 85. Tomorrow night, a slight chance of rain showers creeping in between 2 and 3. So keep an eye on those clouds and expect a low around 70. In Anderson, South Carolina, it's 73 degrees with mostly clear skies, and the relative humidity is up near 93%. Winds are completely calm out there right now, and visibility is around 10 miles.
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0: project exists to foster a community where our neighbors have access to basic needs, shelter, and the love of Jesus Christ. At The Lot, we believe that everyone has inherent worth and inherent dignity. No matter who walks in our doors, we seek to treat them with the worth they deserve as people. In our three programs, Louise, Village Homes, and Artisan Gardens, we see people from all walks of life, whether they are volunteers from a church, people experiencing homelessness, or children living in poverty. We believe that everyone has a part to play in this work. Whether it is donating, serving, or advocating, there is a role that you have in helping your neighbors in need. I ask that you consider what that role is and how you will help someone today. 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
1: How serious is youth vaping? Irreversible lung damage serious? 1 in 10 kids vape serious? Which warrants a serious conversation from a serious parental figure? 1 in 10 kids vape serious? Which warrants a

0: It's mostly cloudy, cooling down to 71. Tomorrow morning, we'll have some fog before 10, but then it's turning mostly sunny, with a high near 85. Tomorrow night, a slight chance of rain showers creeping in between 2 and 3, so keep an eye on those clouds and expect a low around 70. In Anderson, South Carolina, it's 73 degrees with mostly clear skies, and the relative humidity is up near 93%. Winds are completely calm out there right now, and visibility is around 10 miles.
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0: We're in for some action tonight, with showers and thunderstorms before 7, then likely sticking around until around 11. Don't forget that patchy fog. It's mostly cloudy, cooling down to 71. Tomorrow morning, we'll have some fog before 10, but then it's turning mostly sunny, with a high near 85. Tomorrow night, a slight chance of rain showers creeping in between 2 and 3, so keep an eye on those clouds and expect a low around 70. In Anderson, South Carolina, it's 73 degrees with mostly clear skies, and the relative humidity is up near 93%. Winds are completely calm out there right now, and visibility is around 10 miles.
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5: It's 1:17.
6: We're in for some action tonight, with showers and thunderstorms before 7, then likely sticking around until around 11. Don't forget that patchy fog. It's mostly cloudy, cooling down to 71. Tomorrow morning, we'll have some fog before 10, but then it's turning mostly sunny, with a high near 85. Tomorrow night, a slight chance of rain showers creeping in between 2 and 3. So keep an eye on those clouds and expect a low around 70. In Anderson, South Carolina, it's 73 degrees with mostly clear skies, and the relative humidity is up near 93%. Winds are completely calm out there right now, and visibility is around 10 miles.
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2: We're in for some action tonight, with showers and thunderstorms before 7, then likely sticking around until around 11. Don't forget that patchy fog. It's mostly cloudy, cooling down to 71. Tomorrow morning, we'll have some fog before 10, but then it's turning mostly sunny, with a high near 85. Tomorrow night, a slight chance of rain showers creeping in between 2 and 3. So keep an eye on those clouds and expect a low around 70.
3: In Anderson, South Carolina, it's 73 degrees with mostly clear skies, and the relative humidity is up near 93%. Winds are completely calm out there right now, and visibility is around 10 miles.
4: And that should look outside, where you have exactly 45 seconds to get your groceries from the car to the house before your ice cream turns into soup. 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

0: in for some action tonight, with showers and thunderstorms before 7, then likely sticking around until around 11. Don't forget that patchy fog. It's mostly cloudy, cooling down to 71. Tomorrow morning, we'll have some fog before 10, but then it's turning mostly sunny, with a high near 85. Tomorrow night, a slight chance of rain showers creeping in between 2 and 3. So keep an eye on those clouds and expect a low around 70. Checking the latest conditions around Anderson right now, it's 71 degrees Fahrenheit with very high humidity at 96%. The air is completely still with calm winds, and visibility is about 10 miles.
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3: Our time, 2:17.
4: We're in for some action tonight, with showers and thunderstorms before 7, then likely sticking around until around 11. Don't forget that patchy fog. It's mostly cloudy, cooling down to 71. Tomorrow morning, we'll have some fog before 10, but then it's turning mostly sunny, with a high near 85. Tomorrow night, a slight chance of rain showers creeping in between 2 and 3. So keep an eye on those clouds and expect a low around 70. Checking the latest conditions around Anderson right now, it's 71 degrees Fahrenheit with very high humidity at 96%. The air is completely still with calm winds, and visibility is about 10 miles under clear skies.
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2: We're in for some action tonight, with showers and thunderstorms before 7, then likely sticking around until around 11. Don't forget that patchy fog. It's mostly cloudy, cooling down to 71. Tomorrow morning, we'll have some fog before 10, but then it's turning mostly sunny, with a high near 85. Tomorrow night, a slight chance of rain showers creeping in between 2 and 3. So keep an eye on those clouds and expect a low around 70. Checking the latest conditions around Anderson right now. It's 71 degrees Fahrenheit with very high humidity at 96%. The air is completely still with calm winds, and visibility is about 10 miles under clear sky. We're in for some action tonight, with showers and thunderstorms before 7, then likely sticking around until around 11. Don't forget that patchy fog. It's mostly cloudy, cooling down to 71. Tomorrow morning, we'll have some fog before 10, but then it's turning mostly sunny, with a high near 85. Tomorrow night, a slight chance of rain showers creeping in between 2 and 3. So keep an eye on those clouds and expect a low around 70. Checking the latest conditions around Anderson right now. It's 71 degrees Fahrenheit with very high humidity at 96%. The air is completely still with calm winds, and visibility is about 10 miles under clear sky.
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5: We're in for some action tonight, with showers and thunderstorms before 7, then likely sticking around until around 11. Don't forget that patchy fog. It's mostly cloudy, cooling down to 71. Tomorrow morning, we'll have some fog before 10, but then it's turning mostly sunny, with a high near 85. Tomorrow night, a slight chance of rain showers creeping in between 2 and 3. So keep an eye on those clouds and expect a low around 70. Checking the latest conditions around Anderson right now, it's 71 degrees Fahrenheit with very high humidity at 96%. The air is completely still with calm winds, and visibility is about 10 miles under clear sky.
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2: We're in for some action tonight, with showers and thunderstorms before 7, then likely sticking around until around 11. Don't forget that patchy fog. It's mostly cloudy, cooling down to 71. Tomorrow morning, we'll have some fog before 10, but then it's turning mostly sunny, with a high near 85. Tomorrow night, a slight chance of rain showers creeping in between 2 and 3. So keep an eye on those clouds and expect a low around 70. Checking the latest conditions around Anderson right now, it's 71 degrees Fahrenheit with very high humidity at 96%. The air is completely still with calm winds, and visibility is about 10 miles under clear sky.
3: Weather complete. Remember when summer meant eating watermelon outside just to see who could spit the seeds the farthest? Yeah, we miss it too. Let's bring back the good vibes with more music next.
2: We're in for some action tonight, with showers and thunderstorms before 7, then likely sticking around until around 11. Don't forget that patchy fog. It's mostly cloudy, cooling down to 71. Tomorrow morning, we'll have some fog before 10, but then it's turning mostly sunny, with a high near 85. Tomorrow night, a slight chance of rain showers creeping in between 2 and 3. So keep an eye on those clouds and expect a low around 70. Checking the latest conditions around Anderson right now, it's 71 degrees Fahrenheit with very high humidity at 96%. The air is completely still with calm winds, and visibility is about 10 miles under clear sky.
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5: We're in for some action tonight, with showers and thunderstorms before 7, then likely sticking around until around 11. Don't forget that patchy fog. It's mostly cloudy, cooling down to 71. Tomorrow morning, we'll have some fog before 10, but then it's turning mostly sunny, with a high near 85. Tomorrow night, a slight chance of rain showers creeping in between 2 and 3. So keep an eye on those clouds and expect a low around 70.
6: In Anderson right now, it's 69.1 degrees Fahrenheit with 100% relative humidity, fog and visibility down to about a half mile, and the air is completely still with calm winds.
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0: We're in for some action tonight, with showers and thunderstorms before 7, then likely sticking around until around 11. Don't forget that patchy fog. It's mostly cloudy, cooling down to 71. Tomorrow morning, we'll have some fog before 10, but then it's turning mostly sunny, with a high near 85. Tomorrow night, a slight chance of rain showers creeping in between 2 and 3. So keep an eye on those clouds and expect a low around 70.
1: In Anderson right now, it's 69.1 degrees Fahrenheit with 100% relative humidity, fog and visibility down to about a half mile, and the air is completely still with calm winds.
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3: We're in for some action tonight, with showers and thunderstorms before 7, then likely sticking around until around 11. Don't forget that patchy fog. It's mostly cloudy, cooling down to 71. Tomorrow morning, we'll have some fog before 10, but then it's turning mostly sunny, with a high near 85. Tomorrow night, a slight chance of rain showers creeping in between 2 and 3. So keep an eye on those clouds and expect a low around 70. In Anderson right now, it's 69.1 degrees Fahrenheit with 100% relative humidity, fog and visibility down to about a half mile, and the air is completely still with calm winds.
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1: We're in for some action tonight, with showers and thunderstorms before 7, then likely sticking around until around 11. Don't forget that patchy fog. It's mostly cloudy, cooling down to 71. Tomorrow morning, we'll have some fog before 10, but then it's turning mostly sunny, with a high near 85. Tomorrow night, a slight chance of rain showers creeping in between 2 and 3. So keep an eye on those clouds and expect a low around 70.
2: In Anderson right now, it's 69.1 degrees Fahrenheit with 100% relative humidity, fog and visibility down to about a half mile, and the air is completely still with calm winds.
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1: We're in for some action tonight, with showers and thunderstorms before 7, then likely sticking around until around 11. Don't forget that patchy fog. It's mostly cloudy, cooling down to 71. Tomorrow morning, we'll have some fog before 10, but then it's turning mostly sunny, with a high near 85. Tomorrow night, a slight chance of rain showers creeping in between 2 and 3. So keep an eye on those clouds and expect a low around 70.
2: Right now in Anderson, it's 68 degrees with fully saturated air at 100% humidity. And with the wind completely still, the sky is partly cloudy.
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2: We're in for some action tonight, with showers and thunderstorms before 7, then likely sticking around until around 11. Don't forget that patchy fog. It's mostly cloudy, cooling down to 71. Tomorrow morning, we'll have some fog before 10, but then it's turning mostly sunny, with a high near 85. Tomorrow night, a slight chance of rain showers creeping in between 2 and 3. So keep an eye on those clouds and expect a low around 70.
3: Right now in Anderson, it's 68 degrees with fully saturated air at 100% humidity. And with the wind completely still, the sky is partly cloudy.
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0: 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I was in the United States Navy, and I served overseas in the Middle East and Africa. 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
2: A little patchy fog this morning, but nothing that a little sunshine can't chase away. We're looking at a high near 86 today and a gentle southwest breeze. Tonight, there's a slight chance of showers and thunderstorms before midnight, cooling down to around 70 under partly cloudy skies. Tomorrow, keep an umbrella handy as we're expecting a good chance of showers and thunderstorms, especially from 9 to 4, with a high near 84. Looks like we might see some rainfall, possibly between a quarter and half an inch. In Anderson, it's 70 degrees with relative humidity at 100%. The air is completely still with calm winds and skies are overcast.
3: Sunshine today, clouds tomorrow, and somewhere near Lake Hartwell, somebody's still grilling.
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0: Only 3 weeks remain until Teal-Hanna football returns to the air. 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
1: A little patchy fog this morning, but nothing that a little sunshine can't chase away. We're looking at a high near 86 today and a gentle southwest breeze. Tonight, there's a slight chance of showers and thunderstorms before midnight, cooling down to around 70 under partly cloudy skies. Tomorrow, keep an umbrella handy as we're expecting a good chance of showers and thunderstorms, especially from 9 to 4, with a high near 84. Looks like we might see some rainfall, possibly between a quarter and half an inch.
2: In Anderson, it's 70 degrees with relative humidity at 100%. The air is completely still with calm winds and skies are overcast.
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2: Welcoming our bar, Coconut Air 7-2-2 Bridgetown Barbados. We will be flying at an height of 32,000 feet and at an airspeed of approximately 6.5 miles per hour. Refreshments will be served after takeoff. 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
1: A little patchy fog this morning, but nothing that a little sunshine can't chase away. We're looking at a high near 86 today and a gentle southwest breeze. Tonight, there's a slight chance of showers and thunderstorms before midnight, cooling down to around 70 under partly cloudy skies. Tomorrow, keep an umbrella handy as we're expecting a good chance of showers and thunderstorms, especially from 9 to 4, with a high near 84. Looks like we might see some rainfall, possibly between a quarter and half an inch. In Anderson right now, it's 70 degrees Fahrenheit with 100% relative humidity, and visibility is down to about a half mile in dense fog. The sky is overcast, with clouds sitting very low. Winds are out of the south at around 3 miles per hour.
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'cause I'm ready to get up and do my thing. 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
1: Currently in season 12, we're ending with a bang. The Great American Classic Musical, Guys and Dolls.
0: For people who don't know what that is, tell
1: them. I would love to. Guys and Dolls was written around 1950. It is based on the stories written by Damon Runyon of all of these New York City characters back in the 20s and 30s, gamblers and dancing girls and all sorts of fun cartoonish characters. And Frank Lesser wrote this beautiful music, this beautiful score. You've heard the songs. Luck Be a Lady. Frank Sinatra made that one very successful. Sit Down, You're Rocking the Boat. And there's so many wonderful songs, and it is considered to be a perfect musical comedy. And the movie came out in 1955, starring Frank Sinatra and Marlon Brando. If you haven't seen it, you gotta watch Marlon Brando sing and dance in a musical, right? And this is a staple of community theater. Everyone's done Guys and Dolls. Everyone knows Guys and Dolls. It's so much fun. It's one that, this is my third experience with Guys and Dolls. I got to play Sky Masterson back in 2005 at the Greenville Little Theater. What a wonderful experience. Then I got to direct this show back in 2009 at Woodmont High School. And this is my first time returning to it since then, here in 2026. And I have a stellar cast. Oh my gosh, they're so good. There's 22 of them, local actors. They are so funny. They got great voices and comedic timing, and we're having a blast creating this world. We're setting it in 1930, which is a wonderful time, an era beautiful for style and music and all sorts of things. We've been doing a lot of research. If you think in the 30s, you've got the end of vaudeville going into movies and film. You think about all those great classic comedic shows like the Three Stooges and Our Gang, the Little Rascals, and you know, we've been referencing actors such as James Cagney and Edward G. Robinson that Bugs Bunny used to love to mimic. But it's a high energy, fun musical fit for the whole family, and live orchestra. We are making a commitment from here on out. If we're doing music, we're doing it live. And we're going to have 9 in our orchestra on the band deck. And it's going to open on July the 24th and run for 14 performances over 3 weekends through August the 9th. And over half of all tickets are already reserved. So we encourage you to go ahead and jump on this. The best availability is Saturday night, because we're adding those performances back in order to have enough opportunities for the demand of our people to see this show. And I think it's the perfect choice to reopen this place. You know, it's classic.
0: Well, you're putting it on in a theater that evokes that era anyway, right?
1: That's right. That's exactly right. And
0: these seats would have been right at home in the 30s. And
1: they sure would, absolutely. And I think folks are really going to appreciate what we're doing with this show. Whenever we design or direct anything here, and especially for myself, I want to make sure, how is my Guys and Dolls unique? How is it different from every other production that's ever been mounted? How can we make this Guys and Dolls be the only version to be enjoyed anywhere on the planet? And so we are not copying anything else. We're not copying the movie, we're not copying Broadway, we're not copying anybody else. We might steal a few good ideas every once in a while. But our show is going to be the Guys and Dolls you have yet to see. And I think it might even be your favorite.
0: And where can they get tickets?
1: They can get tickets at milltownplayers.org, or you can call the box office at 864-947-8000, or just show up at the door. 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

0: from Dogwood Park here this morning opening up. Tell me about this new farmer's market.
1: Yeah, actually we opened up our new pavilion space.
0: What?
1: And the first event here is the farmer's market. And this was a collaborative effort between the Dogwood Garden Club and Power Honeopath and the Tipkin Foundation. They gave the money, donated the money for the new pavilion. And of course the Garden Club there to be, Dogwood Garden Club, they'll be, they need to be committed because this park's about 65 years old now. And these people got together and started saying nothing but a swamp down here when they started it. And but it's grown into this, and I hope to be a facility that can be used for many different venues for a long time to come.
0: How important is this park to the community?
1: Very important. It can be the center of a lot of different events. It has been over the years. We hope it continue to be in the future.
0: And you've got a fairly new stage out here now that you can do more events.
1: Yeah, more events, more entertainment type events. And of course, we like to think of the park as a good place to have family reunions and different events like that also.
2: Well, we have always had the garden club. I mean, the town owns it, but we've always kept it up.
3: And,
2: it just Jody and the her group came along, and with all the grants that they've written, it has helped us out.
4: The Tipkin Foundation, Come to Honeopath, wanting something that has for a public area for everyone to be able to come together as one. That's what their foundation is about. So, you know, art, community.

0: programs, which is like our culinary arts and welding and auto tech and auto collision and construction. And then, of course, we've expanded out of there into culinary arts and engineering and aerospace, health science, media broadcasting, marketing, digital art design, biomedical, master hair care, law enforcement, firefighting, and then, of course, the computer portion where we have computer programming, esports, cybersecurity, and mechatronics.
1: We've talked about esports before. How is that program growing?
0: It's great. We do that as an after-school activity as well as an esports management within the school. So it's grown some this year. It's still new, and it takes a little bit of time for that to transition from the programming into the esports management. But I think the students are catching on what it is and who's best fit for that program.
1: We're talking about the after-school programs. What are the kind of after-school programs that y'all have here? I don't think people think about you guys have an after-school program.
0: You know, part of us is we're part of the high schools and the fact that we're trying to make a whole student. So our main purpose is to get a student to graduate high school and to become a responsible citizen. And so you have to create that whole student. So after school activities allow students to be able to do that. So we have esports, which usually finds that student that's not an athlete. It's not somebody who's usually involved in some type of after school activity. So this grabs that student. We have, obviously, FFA. We have several competitions that students can be involved with after school, whether it be graphic communications or auto collision or law enforcement. Of course, you've heard about our culinary arts team that continues to succeed in our state and nationally. So there's a lot of after school things that students can do honed to the program that they're here in. Engineering and robotics, obviously.
1: You talked about funding. How important are the business partnerships to these programs and what y'all are doing here?
0: Well, I think the businesses that take the risk to hire one of our students are the winners in the long run. We need those to support our students. They need workers. I mean, it's a seamless transition for them. So, we've had well over 100 businesses support us this year as far as taking internships, and then turning them into a paid co-op. And what's great about us is we cover the insurance for the students. So the workers' comp insurance is covered by the schools. So these businesses that take a risk on hiring a young person to help train them, it's a win-win for them and for us. Most of the time they get a student out there that's going to be there for a long time because they've decided this is what they want to do with their life, or at least for temporarily, this is what they want to do. They have a direction. So I think having the business support is huge for us. We this year we went through the ANMED MedX, very similar to what MedX is doing in Prisma. We started one with ANMED a couple of years ago, and our students are going to be in the CNA or PCT program and somehow work at a hospital. And so ANMED has partnered with us to allow them to spend 2 weeks this summer with them, and they kind of show them the ropes of what ANMED looks like and what options are available, because most of our students only think they're going to be a nurse. They don't see all the other opportunities they can go into in a hospital setting. So this summer our students had a huge opportunity to do that. We've got local partners like Hill Electric that always takes our students and always pour in our students. They give scholarships and tool bags, and they come out and do presentations for our kids. So I think that's a vital part of our school. And of course, we're open for other businesses to come in and partner with our school and our programs.
1: What are some of the biggest challenges y'all found here as you grow? You've been here a long time. Watch things really change. What are some of the biggest challenges y'all are looking at moving to the next, even say 5 years, not just this year?
0: I think supplying Anderson County with those manufacturing needs. I know that we need CNC operators. I know we need those going into advanced manufacturing, and convincing parents and students that that's a viable option is just ready. It's knocking on the door. And we haven't here at our center. We don't have a facility for that yet, but it's coming. It'll be in the

0: new auto collision, when we build the new auto collision center, then we'll renovate auto collision for that manufacturing. But I'm a little apprehensive because not everybody realizes that advanced manufacturing is not what it used to be. It's so clean. They're in an air-conditioned environment. It's technically skilled. And I think changing the mindset of our community from a traditional textile community and showing that that's a viable option is a little scary to me, apprehensive.
1: And the salaries are competitive early from the very beginning, right?
0: Oh, yeah, absolutely. And you, I mean, you're hired within, you should be hired within your senior year before you even get out of high school. I mean, we do that with mechatronics, and it's been very successful. So we're hoping to duplicate that with advanced manufacturing in our CNC program.
1: And kids who might choose that path, they can retire before they're 50. I mean, basically, if they come in right at high school, right?
0: Oh, yeah, without a doubt. In our mechatronics program, our students have their first year under their belt of dual credit before they even leave high school. So the opportunities are endless. They really are.
1: Where do you see this career in technological education going beyond that? I mean, you've been here a long time. You've watched it go from very rudimentary computer stuff to now computers drive everything. Yeah. Is there any way to sort of look ahead 10 years to where this might could go?
0: We've integrated AI, and it's pretty much integrated into every program. You have to. In order for us to keep up, you know, we try to prepare our students for what's going to happen in 4 years. They come to us in the 10th grade. Where are they going to be at 4 years down the road? So we've integrated AI. We've done a lot of virtual reality. Every program has some type of virtual reality within their course now. But there's a balance of what that looks like. You know, you still have to have somebody weld. You know, you still have to have somebody take care of a patient that's sick. AI is not going to do that. They may tell them and guide them of what to do, but that physical, hands-on building a building is, I mean, it's still going to have to be there. So fixing a car. I think you have to try to be proactive in inserting those things in, but in a responsible way.
1: So the lion's share of things you're preparing kids for, really, those jobs can't be replaced by AI anyway.
0: No, most of them, yes. Most of them can't. But we still got to figure out how to work that within your job, because progress is going to happen. Advances is going to happen. So we just got to figure out where do we stand and what does the traditional welder or the traditional auto mechanic look like within that. I mean, it's all becoming computerized some way, shape, or form. And I think we've done a good job on staying ahead of that, because we've had computers in the classroom. Gosh, I came in 2002, and we put it, every classroom had it in 2005, even our traditional vocational courses. So I think we've tried to stay ahead of that. I hope we're going to continue to stay ahead of that, but there's just so much technology out there nowadays that I try to empower my teachers to see what that looks like.
1: I know you're full now and you don't have the room for it, but if you did have room, are there any programs you'd like to add that you've always kind of thought about?
0: Well, I think we have a big need for teachers, early childhood teachers, teacher cadet. I know that the high schools do dabble in that, and they have some great programs, but I think a full two-year program in teacher cadet would be something that's down the road. We've just talked about advanced manufacturing and CNC. I think that's coming down the road. Early childhood could possibly be something that I spoke with both superintendents about, on doing possibly a joint child care facility where their employees could have their children there. It would help recruit teachers. So it would be specifically for employees of the two districts we serve, and then we could have students that could help manage that. So, and we have a little piece of property that could go on that we're kind of prepping for. So I see that coming down the road. A leadership program, I think that's important too, because I think we have students that we miss that want to take on a leadership position, whether it be government or nonprofit, that I think that we miss, and there's some new curriculum out there with that now. So I see that coming down the future.
1: Well, speaking of leadership, you've been leading this place for a long time. What are some of the most satisfying things you've experienced as being part of this institution?
0: I've been here a long time. I think when you go back to the community 15 years later and I walk into the doctor's office and there's one of my kids that's a nurse, I think that's kind of cool. I've just started you were the assistant director when I came through, and now you're teaching my kid or my kids here. So I think seeing that the students, the young people in industry now, I think that's kind of cool. Probably the most satisfying. And we've grown. When I came in 2002, we had just over 1,100 students, and now we have 2,000. So I think slow and steady progress, where you're not growing too fast and you're taking little chunks and making conscious decisions, I think that's been a rewarding part of it.
2: Hello again, everyone. It's Pat Gwynn. 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

0: Well, let's start with some good news. One, you got Main Street paved. It is just smooth as it can be coming down Main Street. Let's talk about that.
1: Yeah, we finally pushed through and got SCDOT, they came on in and got that paved, and it's just smooth and nice. And
0: it's a really big difference if you haven't been through Honey Path lately. It's a really big difference.
1: It is a big difference. Like I say, it's just smooth ride, and I really think hats off to SCDOT for coming in and helping us with that.
0: And they're still working further out of town, coming out of town too, that way.
1: Yeah, they're going to go, I think this initial project is going to go to the city limits up North Main Street. That's where it's going to stop. It started at city limits on Princeton Highway, and it came all the way into East Greer Street, hung a right on East Greer, and then hung a right on North Main, and goes all the way to the city limits up on that end. But it's going to be very nice. It should have it completed here the next day or two.
0: Well, the other big news since the last time you and I sat down was the announcement about the mill site.
1: That's not only an announcement. They are working. They are actually tearing down what's left of the mill and hauling off debris, and it's going as scheduled now.
0: That's quite a process, though, getting everything cleaned up, isn't it?
1: Yeah, the cleanup is the bad part, because there's so much tons and tons and tons of asbestos-laden material, all this, and stuff like you wouldn't think would be asbestos-laden, but even the old brick there have asbestos in them, and they have to be hauled off and handled as hazardous waste. And it just takes a while to do that. But they've gotten a good bit of the walls torn down now. The old mill pond has been filled in and graded flat back in that area. And just waiting now to get the walls down, hauling debris off, and we're hoping, well, within 120 days it should be complete.
0: And they're going to move the historical marker, right?
1: Yes, the historical marker has been taken down. Everybody's thinking, oh, it's torn up. No, it's not torn up. It comes apart into six pieces. And I gave 2 weeks for anybody in town that wanted to get it and restore it, we'd give it to them. We had to contract to move it to the road, where it wouldn't be any danger of getting damaged by any walls falling or anything like that. So it's there, and the only group that showed interest was the Piedmont Historical Preservation Society. And they are taking the gym for their old mill up there and making a museum out of it, a textile museum out of it. And the Hammett here was James Hammett, and his brother, I believe, started the Piedmont Mill about the same time that Shakola Mill was started. And I've actually talked to his great-grandson. He's the one that showed interest in getting it. And I tell you, as long as they would take it and restore it, the town would give it to them. The town didn't have the funds to move it nor to restore it. And we just actually didn't have a place to put it. That statue was almost two stories tall. It was dwarfed by the mill. And the mill ended up just kind of being built around it. And it, you know, out of sight, out of mind type thing. And a lot of people asked questions about it. And the first question they asked, well, where was it? Well, you couldn't see it because it was just surrounded by those old mill buildings. But it is out in front, and so far as we know, that big historical preservation group is going to come get it. They said around the middle of the month.
0: That's good news that it's going to be saved, though.
1: Good news it's going to be saved. Because like I say, the town doesn't have funds. Our place, if we had the funds to move it, we didn't have a place to put it.
0: What's next for that site? Have y'all got people inquiring about it already?
1: We're going to work with the county on that and see if we can get some developers come in. We already have one developer shown interest in it, and they said that they would kind of work with the town and put there what we wanted put there. But it's going to be an ongoing process.
0: I know it's budget time. What's the budget looking like for the town?
1: The budget is through. You know, our budget's a month earlier than everybody else's budget, which we're going to change this year. We're going to get on the same page with everybody else. Our budget year ends May the 31st. So actually, today is the first day of our new budget. But we're going to change it. We're going to add an extra month on our budget this year and start July the 1st with everybody else. But budget is tight.
0: Yeah, what were the challenges this year?
1: Well, the challenge is just coming in and finding out where we stood. Sometimes you used to look at it at a glance. You thought you had more money than you did. I think that's been a problem before. And we're just trying to get get a good grip on where we really stand money-wise. You know, budgets are fine. You can make it balance out on pen and paper all you want, but what counts is the money in the bank. And that's what we're trying to do, is try to get to the point where we have, you hate to call it a surplus fund, but you hate like to have something for overages in your budget. And we'd like to get back to the point. This year we had to do a tax anticipation note, give us enough cash flow to carry us on through. And we'll probably have to do a little bit of one this year. But our goal is to get back where we won't have to do that anymore, operate on our own money again. So it's going to be tight. We're going to do some belt tightening this year. Or we met with all our department heads and explained to them, you know, it's in the budget. You may have it in the budget, but you're not going to buy it right now. So we're in that kind of mentality.
0: Any employee raises or anything in there this year?
1: We had 3% raise for all employees this year, but we also informed them that it may be the fall of the year before we can institute those raises.
0: And I know that with the cost of diesel and gasoline going up, that really...
1: It was something we didn't plan on. And yeah, that's jumped up. There's also a... our insurance went up, state insurance, $31,000 what it went up. No warning, it just the health insurance went up, our employees, $31,000 on our part that we pay for their health insurance. And then of course all our regular insurance has gone up, our vehicle insurance, our insurance on our building, all that's gone up. That's things you didn't budget for last year, and you had to absorb that, so we're gonna have to make up for that this year. And we're gonna be, like I say, this is some old-fashioned belt tightening.
0: You talk to citizens all the time. Do you think the average citizen understands how the town budget works and what all services cost and everything?
1: No, it's a complicated thing. Your money comes from so many different pools. You have taxes. Yeah, we do have taxes, but a mill of tax here is, I'm gonna say around, but the new buildings all we have now, what our assessed value is, at new taxes, a mill of tax only brings in $13,000. So that's not a lot of money for a mill of tax. So if we have to raise taxes for mills, that doesn't count for what we paid, what our insurance increase has gone up to. Another part of our funding comes from the state. They have a shared revenue thing with the local governments that they pay us four times a year. And then you also business license fees, that's a big part of our income. Tax relief for senior citizens that you get, and we get that money back through the state. And it's not a simple process of where your funds come from. And of course, when it comes from, flows from so many ways, it really takes a lot to keep up and make sure you're getting what you. Your fair share of it. So it's not just taxes. Taxes only pay about a third of our operating costs.
0: Of course, law enforcement is always a big cost.
1: Law enforcement is the biggest piece of the pie. They are $1.3 million of our budget. And our total budget's about almost $6,000.
0: Any update from that SLED investigation that's been ongoing forever?
1: Well, it hadn't really been a SLED investigation yet. We did our forensic audit, and we've gotten that back. Right now, we're looking at it, and we have some other forensic people that are looking at it. And if they see anything there, then we're going to get SLED and the Attorney General's office to look at it also before we just say, oh, it's clear. Because I want it to all be on us, then we miss something. But we're going to have some other folks to look at it before we say everything's in the clear.
0: And all the stuff that brought that on, y'all have already taken steps to not let that happen again, right? Even before all this.
1: Sure. And we even had recommendations come in with this forensic audit we've already put into place. But yeah, we really watch things real close now.
0: How about downtown? I know you'd love to see the town hall be back downtown. Any progress made in that?
1: Sure. Plans are we'll be back down there in October. We've done all the demo work down there, torn out all the stuff that needs to be torn out, and then starting the framing back, put a new roof on part of it, and got to get a new roof on the other part that we didn't roof this first few weeks into it. And so we're coming along really, really good with that. We're really ahead of schedule.
0: And you need the space here for other things, right?
1: Yeah, we need to turn this into municipal court and keep the museum here. But on Tuesdays and Thursdays, when I have court, it's just a lot of confusion. People wandering the halls, and it's a lot of noise. It's hard to sometimes sit in this office and conduct business. So much going on. We're going to have a drive-up window where you can just come pay your water bill and stuff. Don't have to get out of your car. You just pull up to the clerk's office and they can wait on you that way. So that should be real nice as far as people having to get out in the bad weather and elderly people having to get out of the car and come in. You won't have to do that. You just drive right up and do your city business at the window.
0: Any other growth downtown going on?
1: Right behind town, there's a new restaurant that's being constructed now, and I'll go ahead and tell you the name of it. It's Bojangles, and they're making progress with it. It's fixing to come up out of the ground, and so that is good. Our Burger King that was had a severe fire back in January, they're going back up the end of this month, the 1st of June. So we're looking forward to that. Completely new and remodeled store for them. We have a new business downtown. It's a coffee house. It's called Southern Cotton, and they sell homemade ice cream and all kind of coffee and different pastries, and they're doing very well. And then of course our other restaurants are there. They're open and doing. We also have interest from two different people about putting restaurants in town. One is going to be an Italian restaurant, and another one is going to be an Egyptian restaurant. So we're going to become quite the international fair with our food downtown. Then we have the Coban development, which has come along well. They finished the first phase. Briarwood, that's their bed and breakfast up on North Main Street, and it's just breathtaking to go in there and see the things that they've done to that. And I think their day is actually their first day. I think they're pretty well booked up for the months to come. So that's good. Then they're also they're starting great work on their market. It's where they're gonna sell their farm-raised beef. And then back at the old shirt plant, part of their project, they've started doing the demolition work and all for it.
0: So a lot of movement going on.
1: A lot.
0: Well, and speaking of downtown, you had maybe the biggest attendance of any festival I can remember with the Dancing Goats Festival.
1: That was quite unique, wasn't it? plans are to do it again next year. Justin Atkins, along with Empower, I thought they did an excellent job. It was just an entirely different format. We had a couple of food vendors come in, but we gave a chance for our local restaurants to open up, and everybody in town just sold out. Big crowd of folks there all day, a lot of entertainment all day. I think everybody had a good time. But then the goat beauty pageant and parade.
0: You were a judge.
1: I was a judge, and that was a quite unusual event. But went over really well. Look forward to next year's.
0: And then just very recently, the annual Memorial Day thing that's been a real tradition in Honey Path for a long time, that went well.
1: Had a big crowd. I think we had 53, 54 people there on a rainy morning. But it stopped raining and the sun came out before we got through, and had a nice ceremony. Like I say, well attended and very well thought of, the program was.
0: What else is coming up for this summer?
1: This summer, next thing up is our 4th of July 250th anniversary thing, and they're going to do something a little different this year. We're going to have a golf cart and an antique car parade down Main Street. It's going to end up down in Dogwood Park here behind the walking center. And they're going to have a community cookout. They're going to do hot dogs and hamburgers for everybody that shows up. And then they're going to break from there and go shoot fireworks at dusk. So a big afternoon planned for that. A little different format than what they've been doing on 4th of July.
0: And that park gets a lot of use, doesn't it?
1: Yes, and you know, it's been remodeled. We have a new picnic venue there, and hopefully this summer it's going to be open and a lot of events there.
0: Is the recreation program going strong here?
1: Recreation program is going strong. You know, we're still trying to get our soccer field finished up, and getting the turf in play, in good playing shape now. And we'd like to get a fall league. We'll play soccer there this fall. We're working on that. Still have grants in, to try to get our pickleball courts built. And of course, Little League baseball and softball have been going wide open this summer. And of course, our swimming pool.
0: Yeah, you are the only municipality with a swimming pool, huh?
1: The only municipality
0: in the county.
1: In the county, and probably a good piece of the upstate. We are. We have daycares that come down here far away as Walhalla to bring their kids down here and let them swim. So, stays busy.

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0: let's talk about events, because you just had a big event. I know one of the things you wanted to do is to have more events in Pelzer. Let's talk about that. First of all, you had the Memorial Day Bash. How'd that go?
1: It went good. It went very well. You know, we had to postpone due to the rain. Memorial Day weekend, it rained, so we moved it to the next Sunday, and it turned out pretty good. I was a little hesitant to do it on a Sunday, because I know a lot of people like to rest on Sundays. They go to church, come home, eat, and usually go to bed, but I think we ended up serving around 360 plates, barbecue plates, free barbecue. Me and friends of the community actually cooked everything, and then we kind of handed it out for free. So I'd say we had probably a little bit over 200 people there, so it went super well.
0: Had music, and you had...
1: Yes, we had a great band, Tim Lee. He's a local guy. The band name was Mood Swings. They used to be Eagle Wing, I think is what it was, but they loved it. The people in this town loved it too. I was talking to some of the old timers, like some of the Darbys, and they said, you know, they've been trying to do stuff like this for years. They love being able to sit, you know, at Wardlaw Park and listen to music and socialize with their community. It was nice to see the community come together.
0: And you do have the big veterans monument there too. I mean, it's a big monument. Yeah,
1: it is. I'm impressed with the size of it. The progress is coming along pretty well. So I actually seen the county out there this morning looking at it to do a few things. So hopefully we'll see it done before the end of summer, and then we'll start heading on to our next attachments to Wardlaw Park.
0: What other events you got coming up this summer?
1: So we were going to have a Splashing in the Park, which was going to be in the end of June, but we've decided to move it and combined it with our Back to School Bash in August. The Back to School Bash, we're going to try to raise hygiene products for the middle school and the high school. I know a lot of the times you do Back to School Bashes, you get an overwhelming amount of book bags and color pencils and stuff like that. So hygiene products is something that usually they reach out to, and so we don't get a lot of that. So we're going to do a fundraiser for that, combine the two, and kind of bring in more people, more donations. We got the 4th of July coming up. July 3rd, we will be having our first annual Pelzer versus West Pelzer adult softball game at Bill Hopkins Field. That'll be that Friday night on July 3rd. We'll have food trucks, some music going on. Rick Sanders, the mayor up there in West Pelzer's, gotten somebody to get my team put together. Some Pelzer's got a team put together. So a little friendly competition between the two towns. We all love each other. We're competitive at the end of the day. So the losing town's actually got to pay for the other towns the half of their budget for the year. So that's we're really hoping Pelzer pulls this one off. We could use it. Then the next day we'll be doing our 4th of July. Pelzer always does our 4th of July celebration on the 4th. We'll have fire trucks, we'll have a stage. One of our local guys, Sammy Horn, Sammy and the Slammin' Sammies are going to be out there. They're going to be playing music. We'll have food trucks. We'll have a bunch of free stuff, free hot dogs, free giveaways for the kids, some bounce houses. It'll be a big event. Last year I believe we had over... We probably had a couple thousand people show up last year, so this year I'm expecting about the same amount.
0: But events were a really big thing on your agenda when you...
1: Yes, events were something big. When I was little, I mean, I remember growing up in Pelzer, and the ball fields would be packed on, around Halloween. You'd have rides and stuff out there and trunk or treats, and you had so many events going on. But one of my goals coming in was to bring the community back together, get people back out and meeting their neighbors, so... Luckily, I found Tiffany McClellhannon. She's one of our councilwoman's wives. She's been my community developer, pretty much. She is awesome at her job. She's brought in a lot of donations. A lot of people are really wanting to get involved. So I would say that plan has been successful so far. Let's just hope it continues.
0: And I talked to her when you did the mobile health clinic. That's been a pretty successful thing too, right?
1: Yes, that was another thing. So my personal philosophy of government is government should be here to take care of its people, not to rule over them. So anything that we can do to offer stuff to our residents, our poverty level is a little higher than most municipalities around here. We do have a very high poverty rate, so one of the things we want to do to kind of combat that is offer free healthcare things, diabetes screenings, mammograms, anything like that, free child care. And we're also gonna start offering some workforce training to hopefully help people get a little bit better jobs so we can start seeing that poverty rate go the other way. So kind of tackling it from the inside, y'all.
0: How's the upcoming year budget looking?
1: It's going good. So I'm I had a crash course in budget making. Luckily, the MASC has a lot of good information out there on budgets. I've watched, you know, a bunch of their videos, listen to them. I've studied YouTube day in and day out trying to figure out how to make a budget. I've made budgets, but I've never made one, you know, to the extent of a municipality. Our old budget, a lot of people had questions about it. It's kind of hard to read, kind of hard to know what you really was spending money on. So this year we kind of broke it down into, these are our operating costs, here's our capital projects, here's our hospitality, separated all. Super transparent for the people. We'll have quarterly reviews of it to see where we're standing at it. So I want to make it super transparent, and I want to make it easier for people to read who's not in government. That, you know, I want to be able for them to pick it up and look at it and say, okay, this is, you know, this is why Pelzer struggles. We spend a lot on this. We need more money here. So it's going good. Hopefully next Tuesday it'll be passed, and we'll meet that deadline. I want to say that's the first time a budget has been passed in Pelzer on time in quite a while, so I'm kind of excited about that. That was another one of my goals that we're checking off.
0: What's your biggest expense?
1: Salaries. Salaries is usually our biggest expense. Salaries and
0: it's not like you have a ton of employees either.
1: We don't. So we have two full-time maintenance guys, we have a full-time clerk, and we have a part-time clerk, and that's about the extent of our paid employees. So it sounds crazy that we only have that many employees, but it costs a lot.
0: How big is the total budget for Pelzer?
1: I believe our operating budgets was a little over $500,000. That's just what it costs for us to run, you know, day in and day out, and what we bring in, guaranteed.
0: A lot of those things are required. You have to, I mean, they're not optional expenses.
1: Yep, and our capital projects, I believe, was around $800,000. A big chunk of that's going towards community buildings, and community buildings still being renovated.
0: Let's talk about that for a minute. What all do you plan to do over there?
1: So community building, right now it's kind of at a standstill. They came into some problems. I think everybody knew they were going to find more stuff as they started doing construction. This one's kind of a bigger problem. Some of the rafters in there were a little burnt beyond what they thought they could was the allowable tolerance. So they had to get new engineering plans drawn out for it, and now they're trying to figure out how they're going to get these big metal beams in, you know, through a window or through a door to stabilize the roof. Hopefully, it'll all get figured out, and towards the end of the year, we can start really using that as an event space. Right now, we do a lot of rentals at the gym. I'm kind of wanting to move away from that when the community building's done. I want people to rent the community building out, and I want to use our gym strictly for recreational purposes.
0: Well, the old hospital, I mean, I know there was some money put in for a grant or something. Did that not get passed, or what happened?
1: No. So the hospital, that one's a sore subject in Pelzer. I actually was asked this at one of our last council meetings. The quote for that build is about $1.3 million. We only have about $1.4 million in the bank. It's not in our budget to mess with the hospital right now. I've made it my prerogative, and I believe council was on board with me saying that we won't spend all of our money to fix that building, because I have to look at it as, you know, the kids that live in Pelzer, I want them to still have a Pelzer to call home, you know, years from now. I don't want us to go bankrupt or be absorbed into another municipality or end up, you know, belonging to the county. I want to keep us independent. But unfortunately, we have to battle, you know, how we're going to get the funds to spend on this hospital.
0: You think y'all can stabilize it, or is it just going to...
1: So I did apply for a couple stabilization grants. We do have a little bit of money in the budget that we can play with, and our town square renovations. We're going to at least try to get one side of it stabilized, if not try to get some of the roofing fixed on it, and then maybe slap some paint on it until we can really get...
0: So long term, y'all hope to salvage it, but just right now you're trying to stabilize it, is that the...
1: Yep, so long term we would love to see it turned into a town hall and an enrichment center. But like I said, just Pelzer not having, you know, taxes due to Act 388, we have to be very, very frugal with what we spend money on, because we don't... that money's not just coming in every year. We don't have any play money. We have the money that we got right now we can spend, but we have to be very careful with it. I have met with ACOG. I'm actually going to meet with them in a few weeks, and we're going to start looking at some other options maybe for the hospital as far as USDA grants. So we got people helping us. It's taking a little longer than I would like, but at the end of the day, you got to do what you got to do.
0: What are some other things you and council have got in the budget as y'all's top priorities?
1: So really our biggest my biggest priority was we put enough small amount of money in our capital projects to cover every one of our parks. A lot of our parks are outdated. Some of them have absolutely nothing you know, they've never been touched. They might have been, the grass might have been mowed out there, like our lagoon property or Overlook Park. So this year we decided to take a minimum of $15,000 and put towards each park in town to really start bringing us back up.
0: How many parks do you have?
1: Off the top of my head, we have Overlook Park, we have Wardlaw Park, we have Monkey Park, we have Bill Hopkins Field, we have the lagoon property, we have the lower boat ramp, and then Town Square. I believe that was my seven. I know this year I want to start focusing on our Town Square. I really like to see an outdoor amphitheater or a market out there, like a Charleston downtown open air market. Really start bringing people back to our square, because we have our farmers market every Saturday now until September. So I'm really trying to get them people a place to be under a shelter.
0: Somebody is watching you and saying, all right, he's a new mayor, he's learning. What would you tell somebody who's thinking they want to run for mayor of a small town? What advice would you have?
1: Don't do it. I'm just kidding. I wouldn't say don't do it. It's a very rewarding job, very stressful. I'm only 32, but I'm starting to get grays in my mustache. I can feel my knees starting to weak a little bit. I'm starting to get arthritis, I think. it takes a toll on you. It's very rewarding, though. When somebody calls or, you know, they have a question about the town or they need help and you're able to help them and see them, you know, get the help they need, it's very rewarding. We've had people come in here just, you know, they might just want something scanned because that's what they were used to back in the day. We have people show up and just ask historical questions. And I get to point them in the right direction and give them a little bit of lessons. It's nice. If you're going to do it, you really got to put your heart into it. And always remember that just because you're the mayor, you're the man in charge, you still work for the people. It's still the people's town. When the people come to you and they need something, they want something, they want to do something, you let them do it. It's their town. You just got to be the one to make it work.
0: Anderson County added roughly 2,500 brand new people from other places last year. What would you want them to know about Pelzer? They're coming in here. If somebody's brand new here, what would you want them to know about Pelzer?
1: I would tell them to sit back for a little while and watch the people in the town, learn and adapt to the people that's lived here their whole lives. Really absorb our culture. Or, you know, Pelzer's a very proud group of people. That's why I've always called this place home, and I've loved it. And we welcome new people. We're not against, you know, what most people would think. We don't shun people or run people off because they're not from here. We welcome everybody in Pelzer with open arms. We just ask that, you know, you respect what we've been doing for many, many years, and get involved with us and help us out. We need volunteers more than we need anything. So we welcome them. We do welcome them.

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1: A little patchy fog this morning, but nothing that a little sunshine can't chase away. We're looking at a high near 86 today and a gentle southwest breeze. Tonight, there's a slight chance of showers and thunderstorms before midnight, cooling down to around 70 under partly cloudy skies. Tomorrow, keep an umbrella handy as we're expecting a good chance of showers and thunderstorms, especially from 9 to 4, with a high near 84. Looks like we might see some rainfall, possibly between a quarter and half an inch. Right now in the Anderson area, it's 77 degrees with partly cloudy skies, and humidity is sitting at 81%. Winds are coming from the south at about 7 miles per hour, and visibility is around 10 miles.
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4: A little patchy fog this morning, but nothing that a little sunshine can't chase away. We're looking at a high near 86 today and a gentle southwest breeze. Tonight, there's a slight chance of showers and thunderstorms before midnight, cooling down to around 70 under partly cloudy skies. Tomorrow, keep an umbrella handy as we're expecting a good chance of showers and thunderstorms, especially from 9 to 4. With a high near 84. Looks like we might see some rainfall, possibly between a quarter and half an inch. Right now in the Anderson area, it's 77 degrees with partly cloudy skies, and humidity is sitting at 81%. Winds are coming from the south at about 7 miles per hour, and visibility is around 10 miles.
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1: A little patchy fog this morning, but nothing that a little sunshine can't chase away. We're looking at a high near 86 today and a gentle southwest breeze. Tonight, there's a slight chance of showers and thunderstorms before midnight, cooling down to around 70 under partly cloudy skies. Tomorrow, keep an umbrella handy as we're expecting a good chance of showers and thunderstorms, especially from 9 to 4, with a high near 84. Looks like we might see some rainfall, possibly between a quarter and half an inch. Right now in the Anderson area, it's 77 degrees with partly cloudy skies, and humidity is sitting at 81%. Winds are coming from the south at about 7 miles per hour, and visibility is around 10 miles.
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6: A little patchy fog this morning, but nothing that a little sunshine can't chase away. We're looking at a high near 86 today and a gentle southwest breeze. Tonight, there's a slight chance of showers and thunderstorms before midnight, cooling down to around 70 under partly cloudy skies. Tomorrow, keep an umbrella handy as we're expecting a good chance of showers and thunderstorms, especially from 9 to 4, with a high near 84. Looks like we might see some rainfall, possibly between a quarter and half an inch. In Anderson, it's 79 degrees with a relative humidity of 73%. The air is muggy, and we've got mostly cloudy skies overhead. Winds are variable, about 5 miles per hour.
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1: A little patchy fog this morning, but nothing that a little sunshine can't chase away. We're looking at a high near 86 today and a gentle southwest breeze. Tonight, there's a slight chance of showers and thunderstorms before midnight, cooling down to around 70 under partly cloudy skies. Tomorrow, keep an umbrella handy as we're expecting a good chance of showers and thunderstorms, especially from 9 to 4, with a high near 84. Looks like we might see some rainfall, possibly between a quarter and half an inch. In Anderson, it's 79 degrees with a relative humidity of 73%. The air is muggy, and we've got mostly cloudy skies overhead. Winds are variable, about 5 miles per hour.
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5: 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Welcome into the

Good times and great Carolina Beach music. It's the Midday Beach Party. John and Liz, thanks for checking in. Our friends in New Jersey surviving the big flash floods in Paterson. If ever you and I could want a song to say it all, it has to be this. Lisa Hudson, Mike Taylor. A little more love on the Midday Beach Party.

0: multi-award-winning Lisa Hudson and Mike Taylor, the Hall of Famer from the Holiday Band. 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
4: A little patchy fog this morning, but nothing that a little sunshine can't chase away. We're looking at a high near 86 today and a gentle southwest breeze. Tonight, there's a slight chance of showers and thunderstorms before midnight, cooling down to around 70 under partly cloudy skies. Tomorrow, keep an umbrella handy as we're expecting a good chance of showers and thunderstorms, especially from 9 to 4, with a high near 84. Looks like we might see some rainfall, possibly between a quarter and half an inch.
5: In Anderson right now, it's 84 degrees with mostly clear skies. Relative humidity is 58%. Winds are coming from the southwest-southwest at 9 miles per hour.
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0: Hello again, everyone. 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

0: The Midday Beach Party welcomes Rick Lee of Too Much Sylvia.
1: I think my most memorable event was in Sugar Creek. We had just picked up a six-week tour with Jackie Wilson. This was in the early 70s, and I was maybe 20, 21 years old. And we'd been out for two or three weeks and wound up in Dallas, Texas. Jackie looked over at me one night, and he said, "Rick, take a solo." And I had my Hammond organ up there in Leslie, and I was scared to death, but I jumped in there and got a solo, and he looked at me and smiled and said, "Take another one." So he gave me a two-verse solo, and that's probably one of the most memorable events of my life.
2: Too Much Sylvia.
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1: A little patchy fog this morning, but nothing that a little sunshine can't chase away. We're looking at a high near 86 today and a gentle southwest breeze. Tonight, there's a slight chance of showers and thunderstorms before midnight, cooling down to around 70 under partly cloudy skies. Tomorrow, keep an umbrella handy as we're expecting a good chance of showers and thunderstorms, especially from 9 to 4, with a high near 84. Looks like we might see some rainfall, possibly between a quarter and half an inch.
2: In Anderson right now, it's 84 degrees with mostly clear skies. Relative humidity is 58%. Winds are coming from the southwest-southwest at 9 miles per hour, with gusts up to 16 miles per hour.
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1: Sunny skies ahead with a high near 86. A gentle southwest breeze at 7 miles per hour keeps it nice out. Tonight, we could see a slight chance of showers and thunderstorms before midnight, with a low around 70. North-northeast, winds light at 1 to 6 miles per hour, and just a 20% chance of rain. Now, swinging into Tuesday, keep your umbrellas handy. There's a chance of showers and thunderstorms from 9 to 4, with likely storms later. We'll be partly sunny, reaching a high near 84. Don't forget the east-northeast breeze at 2 to 6 IMBA, crucial for that summer feel.
2: In Anderson right now, it's 84 degrees with mostly clear skies. Relative humidity is 58%. Winds are coming from the southwest-southwest at 9 miles per hour, with gusts up to 16 miles per hour.
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1: Sunny skies ahead with a high near 86. A gentle southwest breeze at 7 miles per hour keeps it nice out. Tonight, we could see a slight chance of showers and thunderstorms before midnight, with a low around 70. North-northeast, winds light at 1 to 6 miles per hour, and just a 20% chance of rain. Now, swinging into Tuesday, keep your umbrellas handy. There's a chance of showers and thunderstorms from 9 to 4. With likely storms later. We'll be partly sunny, reaching a high near 84. Don't forget the east-northeast breeze at 2 to 6 IMBA, crucial for that summer feel.
2: Right now in Anderson, it's 82.9 degrees Fahrenheit with mostly cloudy skies. Humidity is about 60%, and winds are coming from the west-southwest at around 10 miles per hour, with visibility near 10 miles.
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2: Sunny skies ahead with a high near 86. A gentle southwest breeze at 7 miles per hour keeps it nice out. Tonight, we could see a slight chance of showers and thunderstorms before midnight, with a low around 70. North-northeast, winds light at 1 to 6 miles per hour, and just a 20% chance of rain. Now, swinging into Tuesday, keep your umbrellas handy. There's a chance of showers and thunderstorms from 9 to 4, with likely storms later. We'll be partly sunny, reaching a high near 84. Don't forget the east-northeast breeze at 2 to 6 MBA, crucial for that summer feel.
3: Right now in Anderson, it's 82.9 degrees Fahrenheit with mostly cloudy skies. Humidity is about 60%, and winds are coming from the west-southwest at around 10 miles per hour, with visibility near 10 miles.
4: Weather update complete. Enjoy the sunshine, but remember, there's a very fine line between a golden tan and looking like a cooked lobster. 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

0: Only 3 weeks remain until Teal-Hanna football returns to the air. 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

0: 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They're just not acting like themselves. 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
1: Sunny skies ahead with a high near 86. A gentle southwest breeze at 7 miles per hour keeps it nice out. Tonight, we could see a slight chance of showers and thunderstorms before midnight, with a low around 70. North-northeast, winds light at 1 to 6 miles per hour, and just a 20% chance of rain. Now, swinging into Tuesday, keep your umbrellas handy. There's a chance of showers and thunderstorms from 9 to 4, with likely storms later. We'll be partly sunny, reaching a high near 84. Don't forget the east-northeast breeze at 2 to 6 IMBA, crucial for that summer feel.
2: In Anderson right now, it's 84.9 degrees Fahrenheit with partly cloudy skies, relative humidity at 54%, and winds coming from the west at about 9 miles per hour.
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1: Sunny skies ahead with a high near 86. A gentle southwest breeze at 7 miles per hour keeps it nice out. Tonight, we could see a slight chance of showers and thunderstorms before midnight, with a low around 70. North-northeast, winds light at 1 to 6 miles per hour, and just a 20% chance of rain. Now, swinging into Tuesday, keep your umbrellas handy. There's a chance of showers and thunderstorms from 9 to 4, with likely storms later. We'll be partly sunny, reaching a high near 84. Don't forget the east-northeast breeze at 2 to 6 IMBA, crucial for that summer feel.
2: Right now in Anderson, we're sitting at 87 degrees with about 51% humidity, and skies are clear. Winds are coming in from the south-southwest at 8 miles per hour.
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2: Sunny skies ahead with a high near 86. A gentle southwest breeze at 7 miles per hour keeps it nice out. Tonight, we could see a slight chance of showers and thunderstorms before midnight, with a low around 70. North-northeast, winds light at 1 to 6 miles per hour, and just a 20% chance of rain. Now, swinging into Tuesday, keep your umbrellas handy. There's a chance of showers and thunderstorms from 9 to 4, with likely storms later. We'll be partly sunny, reaching a high near 84. Don't forget the east-northeast breeze at 2 to 6 imba. Crucial for that summer feel.
3: Right now in Anderson, we're sitting at 87 degrees with about 51% humidity, and skies are clear. Winds are coming in from the south-southwest at 8 miles per hour, with gusts up to 17 miles per hour. Visibility is around 10 miles.
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1: Sunny skies ahead with a high near 86. A gentle southwest breeze at 7 miles per hour keeps it nice out. Tonight, we could see a slight chance of showers and thunderstorms before midnight, with a low around 70. North-northeast, winds light at 1 to 6 miles per hour, and just a 20% chance of rain. Now, swinging into Tuesday, keep your umbrellas handy. There's a chance of showers and thunderstorms from 9 to 4, with likely storms later. We'll be partly sunny, reaching a high near 84. Don't forget the east-northeast breeze at 2 to 6 IMBA, crucial for that summer feel.
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0: Youngblood from 1957, the first top 10 record for the Coasters. They got together in California in October of 1955 and were so named by their manager in order to give them identification with the West Coast.
1: The nucleus of the Coasters came from a group called the Robins. We did things like Riot and Cell Block 9 and Smokey Joe's Cafe.
0: Mike Stoller of Lieber & Stoller, the most successful R&B songwriting team of the 50s.
1: We took two of the Robins. The other three members wanted to remain the Robins. I think they went to another label. And we added two other singers and formed the Coasters.
0: After Youngblood became a hit, disc jockeys started playing the other side, Searchin'. And before long, it became the Coasters' all-time biggest hit. Bobby Nunn, one of the original Coasters, explains.
2: We're more of a comedian group than a, you know, just out and out singer. We didn't want to do the record. We were forced to do it, so we gave it to a guy that had never sung lead by himself before. But, you know, we did it kind of like we didn't want to do it. We forgot about it.

0: Producers Jerry Lieber and Mike Stoller, who co-wrote Searchin, had a very high opinion of the Coasters' vaudevillian sense of humor.
1: It was a funny group. I mean, everybody in that group, just about, except for Bobby Nunn, was a comedian.
2: Billy Guy had a great sense of humor and sense of timing and phrasing.
1: It was really, I think, and still is, you know, a little bit of social satire, jokes, comments on the cost of living, and the bad deal that everybody was getting.
0: The Coasters' social satire reached a peak in 1958 with a song about the relationship of teenagers

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1: Yaggity yak, yaggity yak.
2: The Coasters and Yakety Yak, a record that became number one. Lieber and Stoller's witty lyrics were only one part of the Coasters' success formula. Another was a wide range of distinctive comic voices, as shown in this Top 10 record from 1959.

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1: The Coasters produced some of the most entertaining songs of the 50s, each a neat, humorous cameo deriding some aspect of teen or ghetto life. Coasters records were a unique series of statements, imitated by many groups, including the Cadillacs, the Olympics, and the Hollywood Argyles. Coming up next, a group that went through more than three dozen members, including nine different lead singers, when the history of rock and roll continues. The history now continues its look at 1950s rhythm and blues with a song originally banned by some rock and roll radio stations because of its overt sensuality, Honey Love from the Drifters.

0: The Drifters were formed in 1953 as backup singers for Clyde McFatter. In addition to Honey Love, they hit number one on the R&B charts with Money Honey, heard in an earlier chapter of the history of rock and roll. Clyde left soon after Honey Love to start a solo career. And in 1959, the original Drifters broke up. Their manager, George Treadwell, just went out and hired another group, the Five Crowns, and renamed them the Drifters. Lieburn Stoller, who'd previously worked with the Coasters, took over production at that point and recalled the exact words of record executive Jerry Wexler when they brought in the tapes of There Goes My Baby.
1: "Look, fellas, you can't come up with a winner every time. So we said, well, we think there's something interesting
2: there. There's something
1: in there.
2: Attractive about it. I don't know, you know, like the song is not too great and it sounds goofy. It sounds like two stations tuned in at once. I said, but there's something very attractive about it. And I, you know, I can't put my finger. Attractive, attractive. Look, man, that ain't no hit record."

0: Here's a lead singer for the new set of Drifters who later had more than a dozen hits as a soloist, Ben E. King.
1: I wrote There Goes My Baby along with Lovell Patterson, and I wrote it on the road, really. And at the time, I don't know whether you ever heard a singer called D. Clark. He had a record called I Don't Want Nobody Else But You. And when I originally wrote There Goes My Baby, it was based on that kind of a song. You know, and when we got to the studio, of course, somebody started bringing in violins and kettle drums and God knows what else. You know, and you know, created this mad tune. It was like a constant party, you know, the happening and the happiness of the whole situation. Other than like us sitting around and the bass player tastes a little bit, he might overtaste and be leaning on the floor sometimes when we singing. There Goes My Baby. He was really out of it there. Yeah. Because he was celebrating the new contract and our first time in the studio. And when he got to that, boom, boom, you know, oh, yeah. I think we did that about 14 or 15 times. But that's, yeah, I miss that more than anything. The days of everybody being involved in the studio at one time. Miss that more than anything else.
0: The history of rock and roll now looks at the hits of the Drifters with Ben E. King.

0: Benny King left the Drifters in 1960 to start his own successful solo career. The parting was friendly.
1: The whole thing with my relationship with the Drifters, even now, is most enjoyable. We're still good friends, and we call and see each other as much as possible. And I had wonderful years with them, and especially recording years. Say the Last Dance for Me was done. That was done really after I had left the group, and they called me back just to do that one last song with them.

0: Dance for me. Again, Ben E. King.
1: During the time that I was with the Drifters, we had people that was really writing songs just for the Drifters. You know what I mean? We would go in and they would sit down and you can see them just putting words on the paper. Yeah, man, this will fit, that'll fit. You know what I mean? That was beautiful.
0: Among the writers to contribute Drifters songs were some of the finest of the era. Doc Pomus and Mort Schumann, Jerry Lieber and Mike Stoller, and Barry Mann and Cynthia Weil. Here are just a few of their songs which became Drifters classics.

0: Jerry Goffin, who teamed with Carole King to write dozens of hits, had this to say about one song they wrote for the Drifters, Up on the Roof.
1: This song deals with escaping from the rat race. You know, there weren't too many prototypes of songs of that nature, so it was kind of hard to write then because I had no guidelines.

That distinctive tenor voice belonged to Rudy Lewis, who replaced Benny King as lead singer of the Drifters in 1960. 2 years after recording Up on the Roof, Rudy died in his sleep on the morning of the Drifters' 27th recording session. As a tribute, the others cut a slow ballad, Don't Want to Go On Without You. Their genuine feelings of sadness that day were reflected

The Drifters. Easily the most innovative and influential R&B group of their time. The Drifters' pioneering use of strings, orchestral effects, and vocal arrangements set the stage for the Motown sound and the 1970s style of pop R&B. In a moment, another musical innovator of the 1950s, who left his mark on blues, rhythm and blues, jazz, country, and the history of rock and roll. The history of rock and roll now moves on to explore the musical legacy of a blind black blues man from Albany, Georgia, Ray Charles.

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She knows a woman's place.

0: I've Got a Woman was recorded in November 1954 in the studio of a radio station in Atlanta, Georgia. Ray Charles, who sang, played, and also arranged the song, remembers how he wrote it.
1: I Got a Woman was something I sat down and wrote. And I think I might have heard somebody say they had a girlfriend way across town. And across town, I put the way in it myself, I think. But you hear people say, well, you know, my old lady lives on the west side, or she lives on the east side, or downtown, or uptown, or something like that. And I thought, well, you know, this might be a good title for a song. I Got a Woman way across town. That's good to me.
0: I've Got a Woman was a top 10 smash for Ray Charles in 1955 on the rhythm and blues charts. However, it took another 4 years for the Ray Charles influence to be established in pop music. The record that did it was What'd I Say, a song that was created almost by accident, as Ray recalls.
1: One night we were playing a dance, and I had played just about everything I could think of, and we still had, it was 6 minutes to one. I just started with this little bass line, the same as you hear it on the record now. I started to play the little bass line. Of course, the bass man fell in, and the drummer fell in, and I told the girls, look, you just repeat after me when I tell you to. And the audience responded so well to it, until we kept doing it each night. And so one night when we were in some club, somebody asked me if we had a record on it. And I said, oh no, it's just something we play, you know. And they said, you know, you really should record that thing. I think it would be a smash, you know. So we did it, and the thing turned out to be very successful.

What's that? What's that?

What I Say, the soulful early genius of Ray Charles. Ray has many claims to fame, but versatility ranks as one of his most outstanding achievements. Coming up, his all-time biggest hit, As the History Rolls On. The history of rock and roll continues with the soulful sound of Ray Charles. In 1960, he recorded his biggest hit by taking a 30-year-old pop standard and redoing it his way.

0: Everything you do now, people call it, you know, all of a sudden it's soul. This is a soul desk, and this is a soul chair, and a soul movie. And but my definition of soul, as far as music is concerned, to give you a parable, let's say when if an actor is playing a villain, and he plays this villain so good until the people think that this actor really is the man himself. And so when they see him on the streets, they're mad with him and they want to know, why did you do this and why did you do that? Forgetting all about that, the man was just playing a part. And I think when you can sing a song and the people come up to you and say, you know, who was this girl, Georgia, you were singing about? You know, you really must have been crazy about her. I could hear the emotion. I could hear the sadness and the hurt in your voice. That is what I would call soul.
1: In the eyes of many, Ray Charles himself is a perfect example and perhaps the definition of soul. 2 years after Georgia On My Mind, Ray Charles won a Grammy Award by combining two forms of soul, black soul, his own rhythm and blues, and white soul, the country songwriting of Don Gibson. The result was one of the biggest records of 1962.

0: I've always had a great love for country western music, and when I was a little kid, I would every Saturday night, I'd make sure that I got to a radio and hear the Grand Ole Opry. So I thought, with millions of people liking this music, it must have something to say for itself. So I said, why not just record it, but not try to do it, and not try to sound like Ernest Tubb or somebody like that. Just do it and sing it my way.
1: The Ray Charles way, whether gritty and upbeat or coasting on an ocean of strings, was always an innovation throughout the 50s and 60s. Ray was a master, perhaps the master, at expanding gospel and blues traditions to include the best elements of jazz, pop, country, and rock. He could record any kind of music.
0: I don't have a special record that I like personally for myself. You know, I'm sort of fortunate that I don't have someone to tell me, look, this is what we want you to record. So anything that I record, I like.

0: it's just me and the way I like to do things, and everything I do comes very natural.
1: In 1962, another country classic was revamped the Ray Charles way.
0: I sat down at the piano and I thought, well, I don't want to sing, "You are my sunshine, my only sunshine, you make me happy, heaven's skies are gray." Well, you know, I wanted to do it different from that. And so I started fooling around, just sitting at the piano and playing around with it and trying to see what kind of feeling I could get out of it. So we did it, and the thing turned out to be very successful.

0: I love country western music because for the most part, they're not as dressed up as the so-called Tin Pan Alley songs. They're just down there just like the blues, you know. The blues are very earthy, and I think the hillbilly music is very earthy.
1: The words of the master, Ray Charles. Coming up, we'll hear the earthy sounds of country music as we begin a chart sweep of the greatest country rock hits of the 1950s. Next on the history of rock.

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2: Sunny skies ahead with a high near 86. A gentle southwest breeze at 7 miles per hour keeps it nice out. Tonight, we could see a slight chance of showers and thunderstorms before midnight, with a low around 70. North-northeast, winds light at 1 to 6 miles per hour, and just a 20% chance of rain. Now, swinging into Tuesday, keep your umbrellas handy. There's a chance of showers and thunderstorms from 9 to 4, with likely storms later. We'll be partly sunny, reaching a high near 84. Don't forget the east-northeast breeze at 2 to 6 IMBA, crucial for that summer feel.
3: Right now in Anderson, we're sitting at 89 degrees with mostly clear skies. Humidity is around 46%, and a light breeze is blowing from the west at about 10 miles per hour.
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2: Sunny skies ahead with a high near 86. A gentle southwest breeze at 7 miles per hour keeps it nice out. Tonight, we could see a slight chance of showers and thunderstorms before midnight, with a low around 70. North-northeast, winds light at 1 to 6 miles per hour, and just a 20% chance of rain. Now, swinging into Tuesday, keep your umbrellas handy. There's a chance of showers and thunderstorms from 9 to 4, with likely storms later. We'll be partly sunny, reaching a high near 84. Don't forget the east-northeast breeze at 2 to 6 imba, crucial for that summer feel.
3: Checking our current conditions in Anderson, we're sitting at about 89 degrees Fahrenheit with about 44% relative humidity. Winds are coming in from the south-southwest at around 5 miles per hour, and visibility is about 10 miles with clear skies overhead.
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2: Sunny skies ahead with a high near 86. A gentle southwest breeze at 7 miles per hour keeps it nice out. Tonight, we could see a slight chance of showers and thunderstorms before midnight, with a low around 70. North-northeast, winds light at 1 to 6 miles per hour, and just a 20% chance of rain. Now, swinging into Tuesday, keep your umbrellas handy. There's a chance of showers and thunderstorms from 9 to 4, with likely storms later. We'll be partly sunny, reaching a high near 84. Don't forget the east-northeast breeze at 2 to 6 EMBA, crucial for that summer feel.
3: Checking our current conditions in Anderson, we're sitting at about 89 degrees Fahrenheit with about 44% relative humidity. Winds are coming in from the south-southwest at around 5 miles per hour, and visibility is about 10 miles with clear skies overhead.
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3: Sunny skies ahead with a high near 86. A gentle southwest breeze at 7 miles per hour keeps it nice out. Tonight, we could see a slight chance of showers and thunderstorms before midnight, with a low around 70. North-northeast, winds light at 1 to 6 miles per hour, and just a 20% chance of rain. Now, swinging into Tuesday, keep your umbrellas handy. There's a chance of showers and thunderstorms from 9 to 4, with likely storms later. We'll be partly sunny, reaching a high near 84. Don't forget the east-northeast breeze at 2 to 6 IMBA. Crucial for that summer feel.
4: Checking our current conditions in Anderson, South Carolina, it's 88 degrees out there with 45% relative humidity, and we're seeing clear skies. The wind is coming from the south at about 7 miles per hour, and visibility is running around 10 miles.
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1: We've got a slight chance of showers and thunderstorms rolling through tonight before 7 p.m., turning partly cloudy with a low coming in at 70. The winds are gentle, moving from the east at a whisper. Tomorrow looks like it might get interesting, with a chance of more showers and thunderstorms from 10 to 4, and a high reaching up to 85. Those rain chances jump to 60%, so keep that umbrella handy. Tuesday night brings further chances for storms, mostly cloudy with another low around 70. It might get a bit soggy with rainfall amounts between 3/4 and an inch possible. Stay dry out there. Checking our current conditions in Anderson, South Carolina, it's 88 degrees out there with 45% relative humidity, and we're seeing clear skies. The wind is coming from the south at about 7 miles per hour, and visibility is running around 10 miles.
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1: We've got a slight chance of showers and thunderstorms rolling through tonight before 7 p.m., turning partly cloudy with a low coming in at 70. The winds are gentle, moving from the east at a whisper. Tomorrow looks like it might get interesting, with a chance of more showers and thunderstorms from 10 to 4, and a high reaching up to 85. Those rain chances jump to 60%, so keep that umbrella handy. Tuesday night brings further chances for storms, mostly cloudy with another low around 70. It might get a bit soggy with rainfall amounts between 3/4 and an inch possible. Stay dry out there.
2: Checking our current conditions in Anderson, it's 87 degrees Fahrenheit with clear skies overhead. Humidity is at 47%, and we've got a light breeze from the west at about 6 miles per hour.
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1: We've got a slight chance of showers and thunderstorms rolling through tonight before 7 p.m., turning partly cloudy with a low coming in at 70. The winds are gentle, moving from the east at a whisper. Tomorrow looks like it might get interesting, with a chance of more showers and thunderstorms from 10 to 4, and a high reaching up to 85. Those rain chances jump to 60%, so keep that umbrella handy. Tuesday night brings further chances for storms, mostly cloudy with another low around 70. It might get a bit soggy with rainfall amounts between 3/4 and an inch possible. Stay dry out there. Checking our current conditions in Anderson, it's 87 degrees Fahrenheit with clear skies overhead. Humidity is at 47%, and we've got a light breeze from the west at about 6 miles per hour.
2: 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If it's wrong, remember, the weather has a mind of its own.
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